That's a great one there from Cliff Carlisle, Brother Bill, and Cliff's little son, Tommy, from 1937, a recording they made for Decca Records down in Charlotte, North Carolina, beneath the old pine tree, getting things started wide open at 78 speed here today on the show. We'll go back down to Georgia now, and we started the show off with Earl Johnson, and here's a fella he played with a lot, perhaps one of the most eccentric fiddlers, and really the one who proved that there would be a hillbilly craze. This is a wonderful record from Fiddlin' John Carson.

15 years old when he made the trip down to Atlanta, Georgia to record for Frank Walker and Columbia Records. That is Frank Blevins and his Tar Heel Rattlers of Ashe County, North Carolina, with a 9-pound hammer, perhaps fortified with a little bit of whiskey, but he had a voice and a sound all of his own. Made good for himself, ended up opening up a furniture company in Marion, Virginia, and ended his life a very wealthy man. We also heard an eccentric number from the original Carter family, Sarah A.P. and Mother Maybelle. I think maybe one of the most unusual of their songs, a beautiful number, too. That was The Winding Stream. You are tuned to Born in the Mountain with me, Ivy Shepherd. Happy to be here with you. Thanks so much for dialing our way. And if you're out there listening in, got some music that I need to share on the air, maybe help you preserve it. Maybe you got a stack of old recordings, tapes, VCR tapes, reel-to-reels, 78s. Well, we can get them preserved and keep them alive for another generation. You can send me an email, ivy@borninthemountain.com.

You can find me online in all the likely places, or take down this address and write me a real old-timey letter. It's P.O. Box 45, Emory, Virginia 24327. I'd love to hear from you, and keeping this music playing, well, that's what it's all about to me. And speaking of which, let's keep on with it. We've heard the sounds of Georgia and North Carolina fiddling so far. Let's see how it sounds in Arkansas.

An absolute masterpiece there from the Dixie Dewdrop. That's Uncle Dave Macon with the Gray Cat on the Tennessee Farm. And what a sound he had. I can only imagine being in the room. They said they had to tie pillows under his feet to keep him from stomping the microphone to death. And just a character. And thank goodness we got these records. And right now, to get you up to the break, we'll turn things over to the laconic fiddling and guitar stylings of W.T. Narmer and S.W. Smith. And they were from Mississippi, and their style is really indicative of the way of life down there, the hot weather, and just the slower way of talking and kind of drawing things out. It was said that Will Narmer is a good example of Mississippi fiddling, squeezing every nuance of expression out of each note, and Shel Smith was a rudimentary guitar player who often ignored the necessary chord changes, but he did an outstanding job of supporting Narmer's fiddle. Their odd hitches of rhythm and bluesy intonations give Narmer and Smith a distinctive sound within the Mississippi mold that they fit so well, and they recorded 31 songs for OK Records in the late 1920s, and then later on, they repeated a lot of them for Bluebird, and perhaps their best known tune is the Carroll County Blues.

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5: All right, we're back now with more Born in the Mountain. Thanks again for dropping by today for the show. I sure enjoy having your company. I'm Ivy Shepherd, and we got a lot more music to play, and let's head over to a place that's near and dear to my heart right now to get back to the music. Carter County, Tennessee. Rhone Mountain was the home of Steve Ledford, and he notably played with Wade and J.E. Maynor, and by all accounts was a happy-go-lucky guy, and so perhaps that's why he named his group this. Here he is with the Happy-Go-Lucky Boys and the Happy-Go-Lucky Breakdown.

0: Doggone, I bet that's a good record, isn't it, Doc Riley?
1: Oh, sorry, doggone, yeah, I reckon that is a good record. That is the Yodeling Boundary Rider, Tex Morton. A little bit of country music from down under, and the Australians were enamored of our cowboy and country music sound and had a whole group of their own recording musicians. I want to send that one out especially to Jackson Tatum if he's listening in here today. And we recently lost one of our connections to a great early traditional musician. Kenny Rohrer left this world. He had dedicated his life mostly to preserving the memory of the Rohrer family and also that of Charlie Poole. And as is true with all things, there'll come a time.

out on this train from Buffalo to Washington. Doc came a running, he jerked off his specs, saying, look, yeah, Mr. McKinley, you better cash in your check.

She's blowing at the station. Miss McKinley's a dying. It's hard times, hard times. Roosevelt in the White House, he's doing his best. Miss McKinley's in the graveyard, he's taking his rest. He's gone, gone old time. Roosevelt in the White House, drinking out of a silver cup. Miss McKinley's in that graveyard, he

That's the way that Charlie Poole's son sound. Charlie Poole Jr. there in his Swing Billies from 1937. Their version of the White House Blues. Right here today for you on Born in the Mountain. And we'll stay in 1937 now and give a listen to Joe Shelton, one half of the Shelton Brothers. And this is just a lovely recording. I hadn't played this in, gosh, probably several years. This is the Matchbox Blues.

fiddle, Charlie. I'm going cross Red River, I'm sure gonna leave this town, Bossier City.

Curly Fox and Joe Shelton with the Matchbox Blues, one originally recorded by Blind Lemon Jefferson. Turn things over now to the Mississippi Sheiks.

The Pride of West Virginia there. That's Frank Hutchison with The Train That Carried My Girl From Town, a recording he made for OK Records in 1927. And those last three records I played are really connected because the musicians intermingled with crossing races, working in coal mines. Hutchison was certainly around all kinds of people, and he has a decidedly black influence in his playing, as do Curly Fox and Joe Shelton on the Matchbox Blues that I mentioned was recorded by Blind Lemon Jefferson. And then the Mississippi Sheiks, you could hear the connection in the fiddling styling of that record to the Matchbox Blues. Your Good Man Caught the Train and Gone. And we'll change things up kind of entirely to get you up to the top of the hour. This is a record I hadn't thought about in a long time. I was going through the shelves and saw it and thought, oh yeah, I'll play this. It's Jack Holden and the Georgia Boys for Red Barn Records. Mama, I'm

All aboard for the fairground. I went to the Shelby County Fair and I took along my honey. She spent her time in the sideshows there and I spent a lot of money. She wanted to see the tattooed man when a fella yelled the show's on. I covered her eyes up with my hand cause she didn't have no clothes on. Everyone had lots of fun, all the animals were there. We saw cows and mules and constables at Shelby County Fair.

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Those girls looked so much alike, I thought that they were sisters. We threw some hoops to win a prize and almost broke the owner. She won a dozen razor blades and I won a silk kimono. Everyone had lots of fun, all the animals were there. We saw cows and mules and constables at the Shelby County Fair.

0: Oh my. We went to the show where they had some freaks and the tickets cost a quarter. They had a fella who was so tall he looked like a drink of water. A lady asked me to hold her child, that's the way with these women. She came back in about an hour and it looked like I'd been swimming. Everyone had lots of fun, all the animals were there. We saw cows and mules and constables at the Shelby County Fair.
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4: And we are back now with more Born in the Mountain, and I got a whole lot more music coming your way, so thank you so much for dropping by, and we'll just see what we can get into. Let's go back out to the Grand Ole Opry now.
5: From a long trip down to Florida, and their first number will be by Bill and Earl Scruggs with that fancy banjo, Molly and Tenbrooks.

0: was Big Bay Hall, so, you that Jaggy Man. He run all around Memphis, he beat the Memphis train. He beat the Memphis train, oh Lord, beat the Memphis train.
1: Sorry about the rumble on that one. Let's see if we can find something else to get on. There's lots of recordings from the Opry, and these transcription discs have fared in different ways. Some of them have done really well. Some of them made from high-quality recorders. Some of them cut at home and just played over and over again because people love the music so much.
0: Number will be by Bill and Brother Earl here with that fancy banjo. You ready, Earl?
2: Yes, sir.
0: All right, you grab Bill and let's go. The number is Careless Love.

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behind.

Island of Esker Hutchins of Surry County, North Carolina, backed up by Benton Flip and Peyton Martin and Leek Caudill, Raggedy Ann. And here now is a little bit of the Knoxville Girl as rendered by the Lily Brothers.

prelude to Halloween, there's a couple murder ballads for you. Molly O'Day with Poor Ellen Smith and the Knoxville Girl from the Lily Brothers. We'll go out to Arkansas now. This is a group whose records are highly sought after. They went down to Memphis and recorded in November of 1928. Frank Gardner, Hubert Tucker, Luke Highknight, and his Ozark Strutters. This is the Fort Smith Breakdown.

by request. That's Cliff Carlisle with the Shanghai Rooster Yodel, recorded in 1931 in New York, and Wilbur Ball doing the backup guitar playing on that one. We heard George Pegram play John Henry earlier. Now here's the Williamson Brothers and Curry's take on it.

They went into the studio on April 26, 1927 from Logan County, West Virginia. They were out in Missouri, and that was the Williamson Brothers and Curry. That was a recording set up by their friend from West Virginia, Frank Hutchinson. And you can hear the influence of the coal mining camps and folks from all around in the way they play their music. Getting us up to the break now, we heard Cliff Carlisle earlier, but here he is again because I like this one. Here's Blackjack David.

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4: And we are back now with more Born in the Mountain. And can you believe you've nearly whiled away 2 hours of time listening to old-time music? What better way to spend it than spinning records? So thank you so much for being here with me today. And we'll just keep on now with the music. Let's go down to Alabama. Here's Mac O'Dell.

I don't know who was listening to who, Roy Acuff or Carl Butler, but that's the Plastic Heart and an early recording there of Carl Butler. And here's some Boys Who Done Good from Withful McPeak Brothers.

They were staples in the area for many a year, wrote some really great songs, and got the start when working with Harold Mitchell, who was the MC for Carl Story. He said, why don't you bring the McPeak brothers along? And so they got to open up for Carl and then got to make their own musical career. And Will, looking up at the old clock on the wall, it is hymn time here now on the program. And we started off the show with a dedication to Bill Monroe, born on September 13th of 1911 near Rosine, Kentucky, and considered by most, if not all, the father of bluegrass music. And he certainly played a huge role in it and was there for a lot of the evolution of the music. But we'll go back to the early days now. This from his second recording with his brother Charlie in June of 1936. They went to Charlotte, North Carolina, recorded for Bluebird Records. Do You Call That Religion?

Well, I bet you couldn't keep your feet still on that. The Brother Claude Ely and the, oh, I can't think of the backup group's name. That was recorded out in Wattsburg, Kentucky. That's You Gotta Move, and he recorded several things there at a tent revival. They were live recordings and then transferred from Wire to 78. And, well, here now is something totally different. He's on a record floating around in outer space. Might bring you down to earth now. Here's Blind Willie Johnson.

Jesus Appears. That's Dorsey and his wife, Beatrice Dixon, from August of 1937. A little bit of that South Carolina sound. And now we'll go to Mount Airy, North Carolina. This is Early Up Church.

Early Up Church and the Friendly Four with Paul's Ministry. And we got time to slip on, I think, one good more sacred number. We started off the show with Bill Monroe, so we might finish it up with him as well. And these, to me, are some really great recordings. I just love this era, the Decca era, where he's got some tremendous players with him. Let's see who's on this one. This is A Beautiful Life.

Putting the lid on the old kettle here today. A Beautiful Life. That was Bill Monroe and his Bluegrass Boys. I am Ivy Shepherd. I sure have enjoyed being with you. Thanks so much for dropping by today. Keep in touch. I'd love to hear from you. Send me an email, ivy@borninthemountain.com. Write me a letter, P.O. Box 45, Emory, Virginia, 24327. And, well, I reckon I'm going to hit it on down the old Lee Highway. So goodbye, good luck, and God bless you. If everything works out all right, I'll be back at you same time, same place next week. So long.

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2: Who was Harry Smith? The short answer about the 20th century polymath and hustler might be divined in his legendary anthology of American folk music from 1952, an LP collection of mostly Southern U.S. folk music on 78 RPM Records.

one of them sound. Got to have his money or somebody's check. Pay him for a bushel and you don't get a peck. It's a hard times in the country out on Penny's farm. George Penny Reynolds, they'll come into town with the hands in the pockets and the hair hanging down. Go in the store and the merchant will say, your mortgage is due and I'm looking for

0: He used to ask, what really influenced you to be what you were? And he said, I had a lonely childhood, and I was astigmatic, and I couldn't see. My hearing wasn't good. He had problems with his, you know, he's bent over and so on, his short. So his father made him a rowboat, and he would spend hours, you know, spend half a day floating around watching kelp and the water movement, and watching small animals move, and watching the flow of waves as they intersect. Someone said, well, did you, is it surrealism that influenced you? Yes, but kelp, floating kelp in the water more so. He's not kidding, right? I start Googling kelp. Who pops up but Leonardo, who spent hours in a boat watching the water movements, and then he starts rigging up things that, you know, everything from canal locks to inventions that didn't exist. I think, well, it was good enough for Leonardo, it's good enough for Harry.
1: I've always been interested in things that are either made bigger than they belong or smaller than they belong. Because, of course, one of the great problems that faces the world, if it should live so long, that these undulations form our contact with reality. Again, I presume that this type of notion is colored by the transcendental type philosophy that my parents espoused. So when I say when the time came to make motion pictures, I presume it arrives in everyone's life, but they don't make them. It just happens that I was a kind of a social outcast, so I had plenty of time on my hands and made them.
2: Harry Smith, from my interview with him at Allen Ginsberg's Greenwich Village, New York City apartment back in 1987. Harry grew up in Bellingham, Washington, and the island town of Anacortes. His parents practiced theosophy, a religion that combines mysticism, Buddhist, and Brahmic philosophy to arrive at ancient wisdom. As a loner high school kid, Harry became interested in the local Salish people, tribes native to the island, visiting and recording them with his friend Bill Holm. Biographer John Zwed tells us more.
0: First of all, you needed this big disc cutter, and you had to have a car battery, and then a transformer to do this, and you had to carry these heavy records with you. He biked some of the time. I can't believe he did that. But I talked to his partner in this, Bill Holm, and he was a little younger, and they were going out together. And he said, I can't remember how we got there, because these were out in the country, and gas was rationed. So somehow, mysteriously, these two white kids show up out in there. And somehow, Harry gets on the side of these Indian people, so they trust him, and they want him to record him. So he's recording things that were actually against the law. American laws against certain kind of Indian religion practices, like singing and dancing, were in effect up to the early 40s.
3: This is the opening song of our prayer meeting. Native American Church.
0: And here's this little kid sitting recording these, and they're in this smoke-filled place with 200 people and the drums all night long, and they've got their heads covered with a blanket over this recording machine because they've got to hear what's happening on the machine. And every now and then someone taps them and said, can you record me? And then they go into possession. Now, I'm wondering what it's like to be, say, 15 or 16 to be in this scene where you see people moving into another reality. And we haven't talked about his film work. He started making films without a camera, which is the ultimate primitivist move.
4: How do you do that?
0: Painting the thing like
4: painting actually on the film.
0: Yeah, and then you don't have to develop it. And you can use crappy film for this because it doesn't matter. Persistence of vision, as they call it, requires a certain number of repetitions or you don't see it. So he's having to repeat exactly the same thing by hand on the film, and he's painting on both sides.
4: So the films are really not movie films about something that's photographed. These are images on film of paint.
0: They're geometrics to begin with.
4: And was there a soundtrack on these films as well?
0: Initially, it's been said that he didn't intend one, but he said afterwards they were going to be bebop records. Now, here comes a problem. Bebop was about out as you get in the early 40s, and only, you know, only a couple towns in America really resonated to it. And Harry was rejecting all this modern stuff. So Harry suddenly jumps over rhythm and blues, swing, all that stuff, puts it to one side, and goes to bebop. And the closest I can come to understanding that is his partner in this stuff,

0: Yeah, they were very focused on the record as individual artifact and performance, whereas Harry seems to have a little more of the cultural anthropologist, ethnographer, seeker in him, too.
1: It's very easy to see those moldy fig type old-fashioned collectors as being grouchy, nasty people smoking cigars in their basement playing these things. But if you actually look at who was collecting these records that Harry was collecting, they included the two sons of the Turkish ambassador, the Erdogan brothers.
0: Right,
1: they
0: included the beginnings of Atlantic Records.
1: And people like Gunter Schuller, who became a classical composer and conductor. They were connoisseurs of what was being rejected by the connoisseurs. They were finding their own way in. So these guys had superior ears, born from God knows what, obsessive listening. And as a person who's trying to get rid of records, how much can you hear in a lifetime? And can you remember it?

0: Mississippi Bowweaver Blues by the Masked Marvel, also known as Delta Bluesman Charlie Patton, in 1929. From Harry Smith's Anthology of American Folk Music. More on Harry's record collecting and the origin of the influential anthology coming up on American Roots.
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0: I'm Nick Spitzer, and this is American Roots, with our exploration of the musical mind of West Coast to West Village artist Harry Smith. Biographer John Zwed told us how Harry caught the record-collecting bug.
5: He wandered into a record store one day and heard them playing Tommy McLennan's, what was it, New Highway Blues, I think it was called, and he'd never heard anything like this. And I guess we all have had that moment where we say, what is this?

0: Como.
1: So he got very excited about this, and he started looking around, and he ran into Irish music along the way. But meanwhile, he's looking for the black stuff, and he's going to these places, and it turns out that they're all dumping their 78s because the army wants them for shellac.
2: Right, during the war effort.
1: They're going by the pound. So you could pick them up for nothing or whatever, you know, so he's church basements and whatever. The idea is resisting. I don't want to see that thrown away, you know, take it in. So he starts finding...
2: Yeah, kind of an antiquarian impulse to keep the old format and hear the old music.
1: Yeah, but also it's music that nobody had heard, but the Japanese were being interned and they were having to dump their records and stuff. So he got all these Japanese records. And someone said, what? There was no Chinese records? And who knew? I didn't, that there were Japanese popular records and Chinese popular records in the 1930s. I mean, who knew this?

0: blues man Alvin Youngblood Hart, 1998, with his rendition of John Hardy, a real person, a black man, sentenced to death in West Virginia for killing someone at a crap game. It's said that John Hardy wrote part of the song himself and sang it from the gallows. Both white and black singers, including Leadbelly, covered John Hardy. Harry Smith chose the Carter Family version for his anthology of American folk music. I asked biographer John Sweat about Harry Smith's legacy.
1: Did he not do a lot more than the rest of us? I mean, you know, I don't want to sit here and list his influences, but they turn up in weird places, you know. Look at it this way. It raises questions to me. Who gets a biography? What do you have to do to get a biography written about you? I opened my book by describing, what is it? It's right here in front of me. I'm standing in the ruined shell of a 19th century glass factory in Red Hook, the far fringes of Brooklyn, and the shards of glass crunching under my feet. Stacks of shipping cartons surround me, enough to fill a small New York apartment floor to ceiling. They contain the books and records of Harry Everett Smith, at least those that survived his life in the streets and other people's homes and things paid for by somebody else. This building will soon be converted to artist studios, something Harry never had, but now it's a warehouse of Smithiana, and I'm writing a book about him. And the first cartons I open are filled with what must be thousands of long-playing records, discs by Charlie Parker, Pink Floyd, Shel Silverstein, Thelonious Monk, Cajun Singers, The Chieftains, Grand Ole Opry, Black Church Sermons, raunchy proto-rap and comedy skits, New Orleans Prairies, bootleg Bob Dylan's square dance music, Alan's Lomax field recordings, blues, bird songs, and American Indian chants. In the book boxes are journals such as African Arts, American Bee Journal, Journal of the American Society of Psychical Research, Biotechnology, Oral History, Blake Studies, Ancient Indian Traditions and Mythology, Nature, and Howard the Duck. I can't open any more of these boxes, which I didn't do. I have to stop it. I feel as if I'm entering Jorge Luis Borges' Library of Babel, a universe of books and records, or maybe a labyrinth of paper and vinyl, as there's no order and their contents random and seemingly meaningless. The temptation is to read and listen to every one of them in hopes of finding the meaning behind Harry, the reader, and the listener. But then I might never be able to write the book, and worse, maybe the book is already written and it's in there. How did I get here?

0: John Zwett, reading from his biography, Cosmic Scholar, The Life and Times of Harry Smith. Harry Smith, who passed away in 1991 at age 68, said, "I'm glad to see that my dreams came true. I saw America changed through music." Thanks to our colleagues in the School of Liberal Arts at Tulane University and to the National Endowment for the Arts, the New Orleans Tourism and Culture Fund, and Jim Hart in Chicago. We appreciate the help of Greg Adams, Cecilia Peterson, Dave Walker, and Jeff Place at the Smithsonian's Ralph Rinsler Folklife Archive and Smithsonian Folkways Recordings. 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I'm Nick Spitzer, and this is American Roots from PRX, Public Radio Exchange.
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0: This is American Roots, listening back to Harry Smith's influential 1952 Anthology of American Folk Music from the 1920s, 30s era of 78 RPM recordings. It's mostly from the southern U.S., including blues and country, jug bands, gospel, Louisiana Cajun music, and Texas cowboy songs, with tales of travel, tragedy, lost love, and banditry. This hour, we'll hear later covers of the old music by artists like the Black Keys, Amethyst Kia, Gillian Welch, Bob Dylan, and Marianne Faithfull. We'll also hear about a recent focus on the anthology's B-sides. Right now, it's West Virginia guitarist and singer Frank Hutchinson's B-side, Stackalee.

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2: This is American Roots with music from the Anthology of American Folk Music, the epic collection of songs assembled by self-made ethnographer, producer, and artist Harry Smith. The many songs resonate from Bob Dylan and Beck to Amethyst Kia and others. The first volume of the anthology is dedicated to ballads, story songs, many about murder and banditry. One about gunslinger Cole Younger, a Jesse James associate, is coming up. First, a song telling of the 1881 assassination of President James Garfield, sung in 1927 by Kelly Harrell, a mill worker from Fieldale, Virginia, backed by fiddle, banjo, and guitar. The Tale of Charles Guiteau on American.

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0: Columbus Frugé, the Cajun accordionist and singer, solo, keeping time on a Coca-Cola crate. Columbus Frugé from Arnoville, Louisiana, a French settlement along Bayou Teche, the title location of the majestic song about the parting of lovers. It was a B-side of Saut Crapaud, Jump Frog, a favorite children's song, also with adult implications. And we are back with mostly later and some very current covers of the Anthology of American Folk Music recordings and B-sides from Doc Watson, Amethyst Kia, Gate Mouth Brown, and Los Super 7, When American Roots Returns.
1: Here's your WVTF music forecast. Mostly cloudy tonight with lows in the mid to upper 60s. Partly sunny Sunday with some afternoon showers and storms possible. Storm chances continue into the overnight, daytime highs in the mid-80s. A better chance of showers and storms Monday, highs in the upper 70s and low 80s. 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
0: In 1963, Kentucky singer Gene Ritchie was introduced to North Carolina guitar virtuoso and singer Doc Watson at Folk City in New York. That night, they sang the Carter family's powerful song of separated lovers, Storms Are on the Ocean. It was a B-side of the Carters' 1927 version of Single Girl, Married Girl, found on Harry Smith's anthology. Here are Gene and Doc on stage at Folk City on American.

0: See that my grave is kept clean. 2005, Los Super 7, with the late guitarist singer Gatemouth Brown from Orange, Texas. It was a note on respect in the afterlife from Texas bluesman Blind Lemon Jefferson's 1928 recording, found on Harry Smith's Anthology of American Folk Music in 1952. Thanks for listening to the music from records, old and new. I'll put them back on the shelf and say goodbye on the radio for now. Here's to our colleagues in the School of Liberal Arts at Tulane University and our presenting station, WWNO-FM, at the University of New Orleans. Special thanks this week to the folks at Dusta Digital, April and Lance Ledbetter. 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I'm Nick Spitzer. 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
3: El Sur by Manuel Ponce, written for Andres Segovia, who was the mentor of the guitarist we heard there, Sharon Isbin, joined by the New York Philharmonic, conducted by Jose Cerebriere.

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1: Here's your WVTF music forecast. Mostly cloudy tonight with lows in the mid to upper 60s. Partly sunny Sunday with some afternoon showers and storms possible. Storm chances continue into the overnight, daytime highs in the mid 80s. A better chance of showers and storms Monday, highs in the upper 70s and low 80s. 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
3: It was 1809. Austria and France were at war for the fourth time in two decades. Like many innocent civilians, Beethoven was caught up in the mix of it. He wrote to his publisher that there was nothing but drums, cannons, and human misery of every sort. As destruction rained down on the suburbs of Vienna, Beethoven took shelter in his brother's cellar. He covered his head with pillows with the hope that he could protect whatever remained of his hearing. And amidst all that chaos, he still wrote works of beauty like this. This work's coming up. I'm Melanie Renata, and this is Music Through the Night. Up first, a fantasy. Arguably Schubert's finest work for two pianos, of which he wrote quite a bit. His very moody fantasy for piano four hands in F minor, shared with you here by friends Leif Ove Onsnes and Bertrand Chamaillot.

0: The Juilliard String Quartet with a work nicknamed The Harp because of the plucked strings that run through the opening movement of that work. Beethoven's 10th String Quartet in E-flat major.
1: Here's your WVTF music forecast. Mostly cloudy tonight with lows in the mid to upper 60s. Partly sunny Sunday with some afternoon showers and storms possible. Storm chances continue into the overnight, daytime highs in the mid-80s. A better chance of showers and storms Monday, highs in the upper 70s and low 80s. 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
0: It's a Saturday night, the last one of the summer. Maybe you've got some friends over, instruments out, nothing planned except to play. That's exactly how this piece of music was birthed into existence. Antonín Dvořák gathered a couple of buddies. They hung out at his place with a plan to just make music. Just for fun. But somewhere along the way, some casual music making turned into something extraordinary. In just 1 week's time, what started as a simple house session became a fully realized piece of chamber music. This Terzetto in C major later this hour. I'm Melanie Renata. You're listening to Music Through the Night. Before that lively Terzetto, things gently build with this theatrical suite. It turns into a fabulous soundtrack for a late-night second wind. It's the Merchant of Venice Suite by Arthur Sullivan, performed by the City of Birmingham Symphony.

0: A sparkling work from one of Beethoven's mentors, Johann Albrechtsberger, his harp concerto in C major. The twinkle of harpist Elizabeth Heinen there with the boost of the Bulgarian National Radio Orchestra.
1: Here's your WVTF music forecast. Mostly cloudy tonight with lows in the mid to upper 60s. Partly sunny Sunday with some afternoon showers and storms possible. Storm chances continue into the overnight, daytime highs in the mid-80s. A better chance of showers and storms Monday, highs in the upper 70s and low 80s. 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
0: America in the 1950s? Honestly, it was a wackadoodle place to navigate. The atmosphere was tense, people were sus. The House Un-American Activities Committee, under the guise of fighting communism, threw academics and artists under a microscope. Even composer Aaron Copland was under unfounded suspicion. And during this tumultuous time, he wrote an opera called The Tenderland, a story of a young woman in rural America who dared to dream a life beyond the family farm. A story of courage and freedom. It's this, and it's on the way. I'm Melanie Renata, and this is Music Through the Night. Manuel Ponce was a child prodigy with vast musical abilities. He became a composer and musical scholar, and he really helped keep the heart of Mexican folk music beating. He wrote the music and text for his most famous work, Estrellita, which is a plea to the stars for love. It's sung sans vocals here by violinist Joshua Bell and the Orchestra of St. Luke's.

0: sounds of hope and possibilities. The Tenderland Suite by Aaron Copland, shared with you there by the Phoenix Symphony. James Sedaris at the podium.
1: Here's your WVTF Music forecast. Mostly cloudy tonight with lows in the mid to upper 60s. Partly sunny Sunday with some afternoon showers and storms possible. Storm chances continue into the overnight, daytime highs in the mid-80s. A better chance of showers and storms Monday, highs in the upper 70s and low 80s. 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
0: You know, just because everyone in your family does something a certain way, really doesn't mean that you have to. Composer Samuel Wesley came from a long line of Methodist hymn writers. His father was one. His grandfather had been a clergyman and poet, and his uncle was the literal founder of the Methodist Church. So there was some pressure there. Samuel Wesley coulda, shoulda followed that path, but he didn't. By all accounts, Wesley actually had a complicated relationship with religion. He did, however, have faith. Faith in his music. He published hundreds of pieces, and this is but one. It's his third symphony in A major. It's performed for you here by the London Mozart Players. Matthias Bammert at the podium. I'm Melanie Renata. I'm so glad you're here. This is Music Through the Night.

0: the passion and the drama of love just dripping from that violin sonata in A major by César Franck. Performing, however, not a violinist, instead, cellist Yo-Yo Ma with pianist Catherine Stott.
1: Here's your WVTF music forecast. Mostly cloudy tonight with lows in the mid to upper 60s. Partly sunny Sunday with some afternoon showers and storms possible. Storm chances continue into the overnight, daytime highs in the mid-80s. A better chance of showers and storms Monday, highs in the upper 70s and low 80s. 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
0: You may know the story of the legendary Don Juan, the ultimate womanizer. Well, an Austrian poet gave that story a new twist in 1844 and presented Don Juan as someone seeking one woman, a woman who embodies all of womankind. He fails, of course, because duh, you can't put all women in one box. When he does fail, the poor thing falls into despair and dies. It's the version that inspired Richard Strauss, and that's the version you'll hear in this piece from Strauss later this hour. I'm Melanie Renata. Please stay with me. The spirit's going to move you with this piece, whether you want it to or not. It's a blend of Black American spiritual and gospel influences with European choral traditions. Oh, Praise the Lord by Adolphus Hailstork.

0: the stage works from Franz Schubert were mostly unsuccessful during his lifetime, but that overture became one of his most enduring pieces, the Chamber Orchestra of Europe there with the Magic Harp Overture.
1: Here's your WVTF music forecast. Mostly cloudy tonight with lows in the mid to upper 60s. Partly sunny Sunday with some afternoon showers and storms possible. Storm chances continue into the overnight, daytime highs in the mid-80s. A better chance of showers and storms Monday, highs in the upper 70s and low 80s. 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
0: There's a certain kind of quiet that you can only find at altitude, where the air is thin. The noise of everyday life falls away and everything suddenly feels vast and still. Composer Alan Ovanas, he tried to capture that feeling in music. He called it Mysterious Mountain. It's a piece of music that opens like a hymn, wanders through something like a spiritual journey, and then it leaves you standing quietly at the summit. I'm Melanie Renata. Together we'll hike this mountain later this hour.

0: Originally composed as four pieces for piano four hands, if you can believe it, from the sounds of that, the Detroit Symphony performing the Petite Suite by Debussy. I'm Melanie Renata. Thanks for being with me this morning. Be good to yourself today, and be good to your neighbor too, okay?
1: Here's your WVTF music forecast. Mostly cloudy tonight with lows in the mid to upper 60s. Partly sunny Sunday with some afternoon showers and storms possible. Storm chances continue into the overnight, daytime highs in the mid-80s. A better chance of showers and storms Monday, highs in the upper 70s and low 80s. 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

0: Once again, we bring you Sing for Joy, featuring sacred music that expresses the biblical themes that are the basis of Christian worship for each week in the church year. 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
1: All throughout his teaching ministry, Jesus used parables to express aspects of faith and life. These short stories helped his disciples and the crowds of followers to expand their imagination around the kingdom or realm of God. God's realm is like a mustard seed, a lost and found coin, a wedding banquet, and, as in this week's assigned reading, a landowner who pays all of his workers the same wages no matter when they began their work. We open our program today with a hymn that invites us into that story of holy generosity. There's a wideness in God's mercy.

There's a Wideness in God's Mercy, a hymn by Frederick William Faber, set to the tune Coverdale. John Scott conducted the choir of St. Paul's Cathedral in London, singing Maurice Bevan's arrangement. The beautiful hymn, O Christ, Surround Me, is a prayer asking for God's presence with us throughout our lives. As we hear in the parable of the laborers in the vineyard, which Jesus shares with his disciple in this week's gospel reading, the love of God is deep and expansive. We do not earn God's love. It simply surrounds us, no matter who we are or where we go. The fourth stanza expresses it wonderfully. Walking before to hem my journey, going ahead to light my way, and from beneath, above, and always, O Christ, surround me. O Christ, surround me.

We heard David Sims' arrangement of O Christ Surround Me by Richard Brooksport Culligan. Ralph M. Johnson guest conducted the St. Olaf Choir of Northfield, Minnesota, with pianist Aaron Looney. When we encounter scripture passages like this week's gospel, we're reminded that because we cannot earn the deep and abiding grace of God in Jesus, we can simply respond with our gratitude and praise. That gratitude takes shape in how we live our lives, how we steward our time, gifts, and resources, how we care for creation, how we engage with friends and neighbors. Our next two pieces of music will explore that theme of stewardship as a response to the gifts of God's grace. Two different settings of the hymn, Take My Life That I May Be. We'll first hear a setting by American composer Scott Perkins, which is expansive and includes a full orchestral accompaniment.

Take My Life That I May Be, hymn by Francis Ridley Havergal, set to the music of Scott Perkins. Brett Allen Judson conducted Da Capo Players and Choir of Los Angeles, California. Our next setting of that same text is by William Dexheimer Ferris, and you'll hear it with organ and percussion. This tune and setting have a distinct feel from the last one we just heard. Listen for how you experience this text of gratitude and stewardship differently with the rhythmic and dance-like music.

We heard another setting of the Francis Ridley Havergal hymn, Take My Life That I May Be, this time sung to a William Dexheimer Ferris tune, Toma Vi Voluntad. James Bob led the St. Olaf College student congregation of Northfield, Minnesota. To learn more about the music you hear on our program, visit us on social media and online at singforjoy.org, where you can also sign up to receive our monthly e-newsletter. The African-American spiritual Give Me Jesus invites us into a singularity of devotion. You may have all this world. Give me Jesus. We hear it in conversation with the epistle reading assigned to this week from Philippians. The passage begins, "For to me, living is Christ and dying is gain." The writer goes on to offer instructions to his readers, a community of Christians he knows and lives far away from. Live your life in a manner worthy of the gospel of Christ, so that whether I come and see you or am absent and hear about you, I will know that you are standing firm in one spirit, striving side by side with one mind for the faith of the gospel. We hear the spiritual now. Give me Jesus.

possessing, which ends with this encouragement for us to keep our hearts fixed on Christ. Earthly wealth is not abiding, like a stream away is gliding. Safe I anchor in his grace.

Tenor Logan Combs and organist Andrew Jacob performed the hymn All Depends on Our Possessing, an anonymous text set to a German tune by Johann Lohner. Our final piece of music today is the hymn Praise and Thanksgiving, sung by a Sing for Joy Hymn Festival congregation with John Ferguson at the organ. The text is by Alfred F. Bailey and sung to a traditional Gaelic tune. We go out in praise and thanksgiving, offering our gratitude to a God whose abundant mercy grounds and sustains us all our lives long.

0: Sing for Joy presents sacred music expressing the biblical themes that are the basis of Christian worship for each week of the church year. Your host is Reverend Alexandra Jacob. This series is a production of St. Olaf College, an institution of the Evangelical Lutheran Church in America. Sing for Joy is made possible in part by a major grant from the Sukup Manufacturing Company of Sheffield, Iowa, manufacturers of Sukup grain bins, dryers, and grain handling equipment. 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Sing for Joy's music director is Andrew Jacob. Our communications coordinator is Carolyn Pearson. The program is engineered and edited by Grant Fregueli and Mia Pardo. Sean Tonko is the program's producer, and our executive producer is Jeffrey O'Donnell. We're always glad to hear from our listeners. You can find us on Facebook and Instagram, or visit us at singforjoy.org. I'm Sean Tonko, inviting you to be with us again next week at this time when Sing for Joy returns.
1: Here's your WVTF music forecast. Mostly cloudy tonight with lows in the mid to upper 60s. Partly sunny Sunday with some afternoon showers and storms possible. Storm chances continue into the overnight, daytime highs in the mid 80s. A better chance of showers and storms Monday, highs in the upper 70s and low 80s. 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

0: A rainy start to the week. Here's your WVTF music forecast. Partly sunny today with some afternoon showers and storms possible. Daytime highs in the mid-80s. Cloudy skies tonight with a chance of showers and thunderstorms. Lows in the 60s. A chance of more showers and storms Monday. Highs in the upper 70s and low 80s. More cloudy skies Monday night. More rain possible. Lows in the mid-60s. And rain likely Tuesday with highs around 75. 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
4: It's Sunday Baroque. I'm Suzanne Bona. September 21st is the United Nations International Day of Peace. The annual event focuses on efforts to end conflict and promote peace around the world. This year's theme is Invest in Peace for Everyone, Everywhere, Every Day. And there's a link on today's playlist with ideas for how to observe the occasion. Today, we are highlighting International Day of Peace with peaceful music, including selections from an opera composed in honor of a peace treaty ending the War of Austrian Succession.

0: This is the Composer's Datebook for September 20th. I'm John Burge. On today's date in 1975, the Kansas City Lyric Theater opened its 18th season with the world premiere of an opera by Jack Beeson titled Captain Jinx of the Horse Marines. As if to prove that everything's up to date in Kansas City, even before this world premiere, this Missouri company could boast a long tradition of staging contemporary operas by American composers.
1: We figure she'll attempt a bit of smuggling. It's likely she'll offer me a bribe. If you hear me whistle, come running.
0: Captain Jinx was the sixth of 10 operas composed by Jack Beeson, who was born in Muncie, Indiana in 1921. Beeson credits the radio broadcasts of the Metropolitan Opera for his catching the opera bug. He said, "When I was about 12, the Met started regularly broadcasting on Saturday afternoons, and I was seduced. With what spending money I had, I bought scores, and I would place the score up on the piano, and with a little radio on the piano and a big radio across the room, I would accompany the Metropolitan Opera." Some of Beeson's other operas include The Sweet By and By from 1957, Lizzie Borden from 1965, and Sorry, Wrong Number from 1999. Beeson also taught for many years at Columbia University in New York City, mentoring hundreds of his composition students. Composer's Datebook is produced by APM, American Public Media, in collaboration with the American Composers Forum, reminding you that all music was once new.
2: 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Intabulation is a musical term for an instrumental arrangement of what's usually a vocal piece. And in the 15th century, musicians started to experiment with new techniques to play the lute. Paul Odette plays a lute intabulation of Peace on Earth by Josquin des Prez.

0: Matthias Mauta directed Ensemble Caprice with soprano soloists Shannon Mercer and Monica Mauch, singing selections from Antonio Vivaldi's Gloria. 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
0: Sunday Baroque is supported by the Friends of Sunday Baroque, whose contributors include the Maurer Family Foundation in loving memory of Gil Maurer. French musician Jean-Philippe Rameau was one of several composers who were commissioned to celebrate the 1748 peace treaty at the end of the War of the Austrian Succession. Rameau's opera, Nais, the opera for peace, debuted the following year, and Franz Bruggen directs the Orchestra of the Age of Enlightenment, playing some selections from Nais.

0: Franz Bruggen led the orchestra of the Age of Enlightenment, playing a suite from Nais, the opera for peace, by Frenchman Jean-Philippe Rameau. 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
0: 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Georg Philipp Telemann's suite subtitled War in Peacetime is from a 1720 piece called La Bourse, which translates to the stock exchange. He wrote it while living in Frankfurt, Germany, in a building that housed the stock exchange during a period of economic turmoil. And it seems like Telemann was trying to give some encouragement to his friends and neighbors. Combattimento Consort of Amsterdam plays Telemann's War in Peacetime suite.

0: Combattimento Consort of Amsterdam played War in Peacetime. It's a suite by Georg Philipp Telemann. Sunday Baroque is produced at WSHU in Fairfield, Connecticut, and funded by the Richard P. Garmany Fund at Hartford Foundation for Public Giving, providing support to institutions that are committed to enriching lives in Connecticut, including Connecticut Science Center and Elizabeth Park Conservancy. Our production team is Julie Ferdino, Jennifer Basher, Sabrina Garone, Ann Lopez, and Lexi Perinol. I'm Suzanne Bona. This is Sunday Baroque.
1: A rainy start to the week. Here's your WVTF music forecast. Partly sunny today with some afternoon showers and storms possible. Daytime highs in the mid-80s. Cloudy skies tonight with a chance of showers and thunderstorms. Lows in the 60s. A chance of more showers and storms Monday. Highs in the upper 70s and low 80s. More cloudy skies Monday night. More rain possible. Lows in the mid-60s. And rain likely Tuesday with highs around 75. 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
0: It's Sunday Baroque. I'm Suzanne Bona. The autumnal equinox in the Northern Hemisphere arrives on Tuesday, September 22nd. Days are gradually becoming shorter than nights. Some of us are getting ready to start raking all those brilliantly colorful leaves that are starting to fall off the trees. Farmers are preparing for the final push of the harvest season, and stargazers are anticipating the full harvest moon on September 26th. Today, we're celebrating the arrival of autumn with music for the season.

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0: Sunday Baroque is funded thanks to a group of music-loving donors called the Friends of Sunday Baroque, whose generous contributors include the Schilling Family Foundation, Incorporated. 17th-century Italian musician Giovanni Antonio Guido published his collection of musical diversions on the Four Seasons of the Year at Versailles. And like his counterpart, Antonio Vivaldi, each musical diversion was accompanied by an anonymous poem. This is Giovanni Guido's Autumn Concerto, played by the Band of Instruments.

0: Harpsichordist Roger Hamilton, violinist Caroline Balding, and the Band of Instruments played Autumn, the third concerto from Giovanni Antonio Guido's Setting of the Seasons. 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

0: Violinist Fabio Biondi and harpsichordist Rinaldo Alessandrini played Giuseppe Tartini's violin sonata with the subtitle Beautiful Season. Sunday Baroque is produced at the Richard P. Garmany Classical Music Production Suite at WSHU Public Radio in Fairfield, Connecticut, where the production team includes Julie Ferdino, Jennifer Basher, Sabrina Garone, Anne Lopez, Lexi Parinal, and I'm Suzanne Bona. 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
1: A rainy start to the week. Here's your WVTF music forecast. Partly sunny today with some afternoon showers and storms possible. Daytime highs in the mid-80s. Cloudy skies tonight with a chance of showers and thunderstorms. Lows in the 60s. A chance of more showers and storms Monday. Highs in the upper 70s and low 80s. More cloudy skies Monday night. More rain possible. Lows in the mid-60s. And rain likely Tuesday with highs around 75. 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
0: It's Sunday Baroque. I'm Suzanne Bona. The Italian word Settecento translates to 700, but it often refers to the 1700s in history and the art, history, and culture of that period, which was part of the Baroque era. In 1996, violinist Rachel Barton Pine and her two friends, John Mark Rosendahl and David Schrader, got together to record sonatas by George Frederick Handel, and they moved forward using Trio Settecento as their chamber ensemble's name. Today, you'll hear Trio Settecento from their Italian sojourn.

0: Countertenor Yeston Davis, trumpeter Alison Balsam, and the English Concert performed Feel the Joy from George Frederick Handel's opera Amadigi. This is Sunday Baroque.
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2: Hi, my name is Dotsy. I live in Roanoke, and I listen to WVTF. I first discovered NPR during the Watergate hearings in 1973. 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Some giggles, some tears, and lately, plenty of, oh my goodness, I can't believe that's happening. 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
0: Sunday Baroque is funded thanks to the Friends of Sunday Baroque, including the Straup family of Wilton, Connecticut, and Rita Sackett in loving memory of her husband, Mark. The manuscript for Antonio Vivaldi's Grosso Mogul Violin Concerto has a dedication to Leonardo Giorgio Pontotti. He was a wealthy music lover and a patron, and he was an amateur violinist himself. Enrico Onofri is the soloist with Accademia Montis Regalis, playing the Grosso Mogul Concerto by Vivaldi.

0: Baroque-era composers and audiences were often curious about various cultures. That concerto by Antonio Vivaldi is subtitled Grosso Mughal, and it's believed to be a reference to Grand Mughal Akbar of India's Mughal Empire. Violinist Enrico Onofri performed with Academia Montis Regalis. You can look up everything you're hearing on today's show by visiting our website, and you can use the online audio stream there to hear today's show again later this week. It's sundaybaroque.org.
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0: 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The Orchestra Villa-Lobos is a social project that provides free musical education to children in the south of Brazil. That is how Vladimir Suarez began his musical training as a boy, and it prepared him to pursue his dreams to become a musician and a music teacher. Vladimir Suarez is the recorder soloist with harpsichordist Fabian Grosch playing the fourth sonata by Anna Bone.

0: Rainer Kussmaul and Bernhard Furch were the violinists with Berlin Baroque soloists. They played the double violin concerto by Georg Philipp Telemann. It's from a world premiere recording of previously unknown music by Telemann. Sunday Baroque is produced at WSHU in Fairfield, Connecticut, and funded by the Richard P. Garmany Fund at Hartford Foundation for Public Giving, providing support to institutions that are committed to enriching lives in Connecticut, including Connecticut Science Center and Elizabeth Park Conservancy. Our production team is Julie Fredino, Jennifer Basher, Sabrina Garone, Ann Lopez, and Lexi Perinol. I'm Suzanne Bona, and this is Sunday Baroque.
1: A rainy start to the week. Here's your WVTF music forecast. Partly sunny today with some afternoon showers and storms possible. Daytime highs in the mid-80s. Cloudy skies tonight with a chance of showers and thunderstorms. Lows in the 60s. A chance of more showers and storms Monday. Highs in the upper 70s and low 80s. More cloudy skies Monday night. More rain possible. Lows in the mid-60s. And rain likely Tuesday with highs around 75. 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
0: This is Sunday Baroque. I'm Suzanne Bona. Solomon Rossi was a 17-year-old violinist in Mantua in the 1580s when he got his first professional job as a ducal court musician. His connection to the court and his reputation as a stellar musician excused him from wearing the yellow star required for Jewish people there. Rossi wrote about 300 works, including four books of chamber sonatas and dances. He also composed liturgical music in Hebrew. Today, you can hear Solomon Rossi's setting of a Jewish hymn.

from their 2025 album Passing Fancy, Beauty in a Moment of Chaos. Sonnambula played the 7th Sinfonia composed by Leonora Duarte. She was a 17th century musician in an arts-loving family in Antwerp. You can follow Sunday Baroque on Instagram for fun throwbacks and lots of photos. We're at Sunday_Baroque. This is Sunday Baroque. When violinist Augusta McKay Lodge, violone player Doug Balliet, and lutenist Adam Cockerham created their 2020 album Corelli's Band, they included this sonata by Arcangelo Corelli's self-proclaimed follower, Giovanni Mossi.

violinist Augusta McKay Lodge, violone player Doug Balliet, and theorbo player Adam Cockerham played Giovanni Mossi's Chamber Sonata, Opus 6, Number 9. Italian-Jewish musician Solomon Rossi said, "From the time that the Lord God first opened my ears and granted me the power to understand and to teach the science of music, I have used this wisdom to compose many songs." This is one of Rossi's hymn settings.

0: Eric Milnes led New York Baroque singing Solomon Rossi's hymn setting of Adon Olam, Lord of the Universe. 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
0: Sunday Baroque is funded by a group of music-loving donors called the Friends of Sunday Baroque, whose generous contributors include Lynn Walther of Lake Grove, New York, and the New Family Trust in memory of Joan Cockrell New. Johann Christian Bach was the 18th child of Johann Sebastian Bach. He was born in 1735, right near the end of the Baroque era. William Boughton conducts the English Symphony Orchestra playing Johann Christian Bach's Sinfonia No. 6, Opus 18.

0: La Stagione Frankfurt played the Symphony No. 6 by Carl Friedrich Abel. 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
0: 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Giacobbe Bassevi Cerveto was an Italian musician of Jewish heritage who worked in England. Cerveto himself was a cellist, and most of the music he composed was for his instrument. This is Cerveto's fourth sonata featuring three cellos with harpsichord.

0: Martin Zeller, Marco Frezzato, and Roberto Bevilacqua were the cellists, with harpsichordist Stefano De Micheli playing the fourth sonata by Giacobbe Bassevi Cerveto. Sunday Baroque is produced at the Richard P. Garmany Classical Music Production Suite at WSHU Public Radio in Fairfield, Connecticut, by Julie Fertino, Jennifer Basher, Sabrina Garone, Ann Lopez, and Lexi Perrinell. I'm Suzanne Vona, and this is Sunday Baroque.
1: Rain likely to start the work week. Here's your WVTF music forecast. Cloudy skies tonight with a chance of showers and thunderstorms, lows in the 60s. A chance of showers and storms Monday, highs in the upper 70s and low 80s. Cloudy skies Monday night, a chance of more rain with overnight lows in the low to mid 60s. And rain likely Tuesday under cloudy skies, a high around 75. 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
4: It's one part piano concerto, one part orchestral tone poem, and 100% thrilling. Music that imagines three nights in three ravishingly beautiful gardens in Spain. Music full of fiery flamenco rhythms. From APM, American Public Media, this is Performance Today. I'm Valerie Kaler. Nights in the Gardens of Spain by Spanish composer Manuel de Falla. Coming up, a blazing performance from pianist Bertrand Chamailloux in concert with the Spanish National Orchestra, a recent performance in the ensemble's hometown of Madrid.
5: Live from NPR News in Washington, I'm Janine Herbst. Russia says Ukraine launched more than 1,000 drones into its country, including hundreds into Moscow, as Russia was holding state elections. Moscow's mayor calls it the largest attack ever on the Russian capital. NPR's Joanna Kakissis has more.
6: The governor of the Moscow region said the area had come under a large-scale drone attack early Sunday. Russian air defense shot down more than 240 Ukrainian attack drones. But some of those drones did hit their target, the Gazprom-neft Moscow oil refinery. The Ukrainian military claims its drones damaged three units there. Videos on social media show the facility on fire. Ukrainian President Volodymyr Zelensky said the military also struck a logistics facility in Russia. The strikes happened during the first parliamentary vote in Russia since 2022, when the Kremlin ordered the full-scale invasion of Ukraine. Joanna Kakissis, NPR News, Kyiv.
5: Voters in Germany are going to the polls today in two key state elections amid growing pressure on Chancellor Friedrich Merz. As NPR's Esme Nicholson reports, the far right is expected to make major gains.
7: In the northeastern state of Mecklenburg-Western Pomerania, Merz's Christian Democrats are polling at just 6%, putting the Chancellor's party at risk of failing to clear the minimum threshold to enter state parliament. Leader of the far-right Alternative for Germany, Alice Weidel, told supporters at a campaign rally that they have the power to unseat Merz, adding that he will become very quiet next week. In the capital, where Berliners are voting for a new mayor, Merz's CDU is polling neck and neck with the far-left party Die Linke, but even here, the far-right AfD is polling just a couple of percentage points behind the front runners and is expected to double its share of the vote compared with the last election. For NPR News, I'm Esme Nicholson in Berlin.
5: A judge in Delaware is ordering Fox Corporation to produce hundreds of documents that could shed light on how founder Rupert Murdoch and his closest business associates handled some of the company's biggest scandals over the past two decades. Maddie Loria has more.
8: A hearing began in a rural Delaware courtroom Friday morning over a lawsuit that alleges Murdoch and other company executives operated Fox in a way that would expose the company to costly litigation. Fox shareholders filed the lawsuit around the same time the company settled a nearly $800 million defamation case related to its role in spreading conspiracy theories about voting fraud in the 2020 election. Lawyers will now have a chance to review over two decades worth of corporate board meeting minutes, emails, text messages, and other relevant documents, including previously sealed legal filings in another ongoing case related to the 2020 election. For NPR News, I'm Maddie Loria in Georgetown, Delaware.
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0: This is the Composer's Datebook for September 20th. I'm John Burge. On today's date in 1975, the Kansas City Lyric Theater opened its 18th season with the world premiere of an opera by Jack Beeson titled Captain Jinx of the Horse Marines. As if to prove that everything's up to date in Kansas City, even before this world premiere, this Missouri company could boast a long tradition of staging contemporary operas by American composers.
1: We figure she'll attempt a bit of smuggling. It's likely she'll offer me a bribe. If you hear me whistle, I'm running.
0: Captain Jinx was the sixth of 10 operas composed by Jack Beeson, who was born in Muncie, Indiana in 1921. Beeson credits the radio broadcast of the Metropolitan Opera for his catching the opera bug. He said, "When I was about 12, the Met started regularly broadcasting on Saturday afternoons, and I was seduced. With what spending money I had, I bought scores, and I would place the score up on the piano, and with a little radio on the piano and a big radio across the room, I would accompany the Metropolitan Opera." Some of Beeson's other operas include The Sweet By and By from 1957, Lizzie Borden from 1965, and Sorry, Wrong Number from 1999. Beeson also taught for many years at Columbia University in New York City, mentoring hundreds of his composition students. Composer's Datebook is produced by APM, American Public Media, in collaboration with the American Composers Forum, reminding you that all music was once new.
2: 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I'm Valerie Kaler. Aaron Copland was famously good-natured. "Agony, I don't connect with," he said, "not even alienation." And yet, he paints in the simplest, clearest strokes the isolation of the big city, that particular kind of loneliness that's only found in the most crowded places. He wrote the incidental music in 1939 for Irwin Shaw's play Quiet City, and later he returned to those pieces and wove them into a work for the concert stage. Copland said later that a narrative rose up around that concert piece and told a story of its own. Quote, "Quiet City seems to have become a musical entity, superseding the original reasons for its composition." Here's a performance from this summer's Aspen Festival. Dima Slobodenyuk conducts the Aspen Festival Orchestra with J.D. Uchel playing English horn and Anthony Limoncelli trumpet. This is Quiet City by Aaron Copland.

0: Wait a second, wait a second. I know this tune. How do I know this tune? This is Performance Today from APM.
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0: The English called it follies. In Spain, it was la folia, and the French called it folie d'Espagne. In Italy, where Arcangelo Corelli lived and worked, it was la folia. No matter the name, the song remains the same, more or less. La folia is one of the oldest musical themes around. Notice I said theme and not song or melody. You can think of a theme as sort of a framework, the bones of a structure, and depending on who the architect is and what materials they use, the house will look quite different. Literally hundreds of composers have built their own domiciles on the framework of La Folia. Let's pop in for a visit to Arcangelo Corelli's place with a little bit of home renovation from arranger Andy Pogson. Violinist Anna Kiko Myers and pianist Fabio Bedini played Corelli's La Folia Sonata at the Lobero Theater in Santa Barbara, California.

0: And Kiko Myers and Fabio Bedini, violin, piano. They played Arcangelo Corelli's La Folia Sonata in that concert presented by the Community Arts Music Association of Santa Barbara. That sonata featured one of the 193 takes on La Folia, a tune that's given composers inspiration for something like five centuries. Vivaldi, Telemann, Salieri, Rachmaninoff, to name just a few, all apparently unable to resist that catnip of the simple but stately theme. Do you have a particular favorite La Folia? Tell me. 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Or you can call the PT listener line, which is always open, 866-943-4450. That's 866-943-4450. In a moment, listen. Can you smell something? 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

0: WVTF Music Forecast. Cloudy skies tonight with a chance of showers and thunderstorms, lows in the 60s. A chance of showers and storms Monday, highs in the upper 70s and low 80s. Cloudy skies Monday night, a chance of more rain with overnight lows in the low to mid 60s. And rain likely Tuesday under cloudy skies, a high around 75. 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
2: The Alhambra is a sprawling castle and fortress and palace built in the 1300s. It's on a hill overlooking the city of Granada, Spain. The Alhambra has inspired several great works, including a piece for piano and orchestra, what we're about to hear. It's called Nights in the Gardens of Spain by Manuel de Falla. It begins with a section inspired by a massive garden on the grounds of the Alhambra. The garden is bursting with color, flower beds of red and purple and orange framing a long pool of fresh, clear water. There are secret grottos and fruit trees, figs and grapes, oranges, lemons, persimmons. Walking there is a treat for the senses, visually beautiful and so aromatic. Pianist Bertrand Chamayou gave this performance in Spain earlier this year. David Afkam leading the Spanish National Orchestra in Manuel de Falla's Nights in the Gardens of Spain.

0: The Wild Blue Yonder, written in 1995 by Eleanor Alberga. We heard it from a recent concert at the Isabella Stewart Gardner Museum in Boston, Massachusetts. Miranda Cookson played violin, Blair McMillan at the piano. Eleanor Alberga found her way to composition through the world of dance. She was the pianist for a dance company and started to improvise with the dancers. This led to her writing her own pieces, and she began to believe she could be a composer. Alberga says at first she was concerned about whether her work sounded modern enough. But now, she says, quote, "I've decided to hell with everybody. I will write what I want to write. And if people are interested, good. If they're not, well, I don't care." This write-from-the-heart approach is working for Alberga. She's in high demand for original commissions all around the world. In a moment, Shostakovich repeats himself with Shakespeare, first as farce, then as tragedy. This is Performance Today from APM.
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0: Dmitri Shostakovich turned his attention to Hamlet not once, but twice. In 1932, provocative director Nikolai Akimov was hoping for a scandal in Moscow with his modern take on Shakespeare's tragedy, turning it into a satire. It careened between pompous and slapstick. And the incidental music written for the production by 26-year-old Shostakovich did the same. When Shostakovich revisited Hamlet three decades later for a 1964 film score, the music wasn't darkly comical anymore. It was straight up dark. It tells the story of the Danish king, his wife Gertrude, his treacherous brother Claudius, with Prince Hamlet navigating betrayal, a desire for vengeance, love, and madness, which may or may not be an act. Here are a few selections from the score that Shostakovich wrote for that Hamlet movie. Elim Chan conducting the Basel Symphony Orchestra in Basel, Switzerland.

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1: Rain likely to start the work week. Here's your WVTF music forecast. Cloudy skies tonight with a chance of showers and thunderstorms, lows in the 60s. A chance of showers and storms Monday, highs in the upper 70s and low 80s. Cloudy skies Monday night, a chance of more rain with overnight lows in the low to mid 60s. And rain likely Tuesday under cloudy skies, a high around 75. 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
2: 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I'm Benjamin Rowe. 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
0: When I listen to some of the more iconic pieces of classical music, sometimes it feels like they've always been there. It's kind of hard to wrap my head around the fact that there was a time when this music did not exist, that an actual human being sat down, had to think it up, and write it down. And I can't help but wonder if, in those moments, when composers have created pieces that become immortal in our culture, if they knew at the time that they had done something special. In the case of the music we're about to hear, it seems that 26-year-old American composer Samuel Barber did know. He wrote the piece that became known as the Adagio for Strings, as a movement in a larger work, a string quartet. In a letter to a friend, he said, "I've just finished the slow movement of my quartet today. It's a knockout." That middle movement, the Adagio, from the string quartet by Samuel Barber, is now played far more often as a standalone piece, kind of eclipses the other two movements. But let's hear it in context within the whole quartet. Here's the Viano String Quartet at Music at Menlo, playing the string quartet by Samuel Barber.

0: I'm Valerie Kaler. 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
3: From the Heifetz International Music Institute and WTJU, this is Heifetz On Air. I'm Benjamin Rowe.
4: Some works of music are better than we are, and we can only strive to play them as well as they are.
3: Beethoven's Archduke Trio has been called a grand utterance of vast proportion and emotional depth. And there's no better work to cap off today's episode, Trio con Brio, exploring the rich vein of works written for three instruments. Coming up, we'll hear pianist Carlos Avila and two Heifetz alums take on Beethoven's final piano trio, and we'll also check in to one of our free chamber concerts to hear a sketch of Hungarian music, as well as a Heifetz student's onstage tribute to her teacher. All trios, played with brio, and all ahead on Heifetz On Air. It's a long-standing tradition at the Heifetz Institute that our violinists and violists stand while playing and do not sit during their performances. The cellists, in turn, sit on platforms, better to make eye contact with their fellow performers and to afford greater visibility and sound resonance to the audience. That leaves the pianist, who 99 times out of 100 stays seated on the piano bench. But here's the exception, pianist Alon Goldstein having a little fun with his Tempest Trio mates and Heifetz faculty members Ilya Kahler and Amit Poled, who tells us what's happening next.
5: In the spirit of the festival, we're all going to stand for the encore. Welcome to Comedy Central. We're going to play the second movement from the trio by Leonard Bernstein.

0: The second movement, a little march tempo from the little-known but delightful piano trio by Leonard Bernstein. It's a piece written by Bernstein when he was still a Harvard undergraduate. That's a stand-up performance by the members of the Tempest Trio, all playing standing up, in fact. Violinist Ilya Kahler, cellist Amit Paled, and pianist Alon Goldstein. They were in concert during the trio's residency at the Heifetz summer of 2016. There's lots more trio music coming up. From PRX, the Public Radio Exchange, welcome to Heifetz On Air, bringing you sounds and stories from the Heifetz International Music Institute, located in the heart of Virginia's Shenandoah Valley in Stanton, Virginia. I'm your host, Benjamin Rowe, coming to you via WTJU, the radio voice of the University of Virginia. We're calling today's episode Trio Con Brio, celebrating Heifetz performances made three at a time, starting off with a folk-flavored serenade from Eastern Europe, scored for two violins and viola. It's introduced by Heifetz 2024 violinist Yangjin Song of the Housatonic Trio. We're in concert at the gallery of the Stanton Augusta Arts Center.
1: Good afternoon. My name is Yangjin. This is Theo Adam. Today we will perform the first movement of the serenade for two violins and viola by Hungarian composer Zoltán Kodály. This piece perfectly exemplifies Kodály's ability to weave together the rich tapestry of Hungarian folk melodies with the sophisticated classical forms. To be honest, I've never heard of Kodály before I came to Heifetz. But thanks, Kitchen assigned us this interesting piece, and we had so much fun during this experience. And thank you.

everyone. Hello. My name is Lily Sullivan, and I'm a 17-year-old violinist from Bloomington, Indiana. Tonight, Mr. Kalinowski, Ms. Hahn, and I will be performing for you the first movement of the Suite for Two Violins and Piano by Moritz Moszkowski. Although Moszkowski was particularly renowned as a composer of piano repertoire, this suite remains one of his most popular works. Now, I've had the great fortune of performing here many times. However, this is a particularly special occasion as it is my first time performing with my teacher and my role model. And with a piece as exuberant as this one, I really couldn't think of a better way to show my appreciation for him and for all of you in the audience. Thank you.

0: The first movement of the Suite for Two Violins and Piano by the Polish composer Moritz Moszkowski. In a touching performance featuring 17-year-old Heifetz 2024 violinist Lily Sullivan playing alongside her longtime teacher Grigory Kalinowski and faculty pianist Balin Hahn completing the trio. That's from a Stars of Tomorrow concert in Francis Auditorium on the Mary Baldwin University campus in Stanton, just a few blocks away from the Fridays in the Gallery performance in downtown Stanton that you heard before that. The first movement of a charming serenade for two violins and viola, played by violinist Yanjun Song and Theo Bockhorst, joined by violist Adam Savage, all part of our 2024 season at the Heifetz Institute. You can check out the playlist for today's program and all the other Heifetz On Air programs by visiting our website, heifetz.institute/heifetzonair. You can also find our show via the Heifetz app. You can look it up and download it on either the App Store or on Google Play. Coming up, our Trio con Brio program continues with one of the biggest and best of all, the monumental Archduke Trio by Beethoven. I'm Benjamin Rowe, and you're listening to Heifetz On Air from WTJU and the Heifetz International Music Institute.
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0: Welcome back to Heifetz On Air. I'm Benjamin Rowe, this time with Trio con Brio, and next one of the most profound of all piano trios, Beethoven's Mighty Archduke. It's introduced here by pianist Carlos Avila with Heifetz performers Madison Vest violin and Kevin Mills cello. We're back in Francis Auditorium at MBU.
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0: Violinist Madison Vest, cellist Kevin Mills, and pianist Carlos Avila with the trio in B-flat major, Opus 97, the grand and glorious Archduke Trio by Beethoven. 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
3: 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Thank you.

Fiona Ritchie with you. Happy to be welcoming you to the Thistle and Shamrock. Glad you could join me. And we get going this time with the music of Solace, Ghost of Tom Joad.

Soulless, Mairead Phelan on vocals and a Bruce Springsteen song, Ghost of Tom Joad. Did you expect Springsteen via Soulless to start Thistle this week? Maybe not. But then, what do you expect from our music? The core of the musical traditions we loosely call Celtic are acoustic and centred around music from the fringes of the Atlantic archipelago and a small set of key instruments, harp, fiddle, pipes, accordion, flute, whistle, voice. But in a healthy cultural landscape, living traditions are always evolving, expanding, reaching out along new pathways into uncharted territory. So this week we'll explore how Celtic music is refreshed by embracing ideas from other traditions and other contemporary genres and by artists from backgrounds beyond the Celtic fringe. So as well as Soulless and the Chieftains, we have Carolina Chocolate Drops, Baca Beyond, Salsa Celtica. To the Northern Isles first, Fair Isle fiddler Chris Stout is ahead with Katrina Mackay on harp. First, a duo from Orkney, Douglas Montgomery and Brian Cromarty, who bring new compositions to the traditions of their island home under the banner of Saltfish 40, here with a setting of a poem, The Cockobyam.

Katrina Mackay grew up in a musical family in the port of Dundee on the east coast of Scotland. She plays with the Shetland band Fiddler's Bid, which includes Fair Isle fiddler Chris Stout. They've played together for 15 years, immersed in the traditions of Shetland fiddling and Scottish harp, but also prolific composers. These three tunes, Stout's Trip, Is Flack Real and A, all inspired by Nordic places and music. So we have a traditional English ballad of warning about the mysterious Reynardine, who seduces a young woman. Is he an outlaw, a werewolf, a fairy who can turn into a fox? It's sung by Rhiannon Giddens of North Carolina, whose repertoire spans opera, torch songs and old-time fiddle and banjo, now with the Carolina Chocolate Drops. Then we'll travel to the rainforests of Africa with a Gaelic song. We will. Gaelic song is often very rhythmic. Maeve McKinnon takes the traditional rhythms in Fjoligan and, well, she does more with them. Don't adjust your radio.

0: The Baka pygmy women in the rainforest of Cameroon use a technique called yeli to enchant animals. Martin Craddock and Sue Hart combine a Scots Gaelic song and tirogue with Baka percussion and yeli vocals, and this has become a hallmark of the recordings of Baka Beyond. More fresh sounds from the crest of a new wave of Celtic music this week on Thistle. 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
1: Rain likely to start the work week. Here's your WVTF music forecast. Cloudy skies tonight with a chance of showers and thunderstorms, lows in the 60s. A chance of showers and storms Monday, highs in the upper 70s and low 80s. Cloudy skies Monday night, a chance of more rain with overnight lows in the low to mid 60s. And rain likely Tuesday under cloudy skies, a high around 75. 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
0: Fiona Ritchie still with you, and a taster of the roots music of Quartet Strung. Thinking of how musicians from Celtic roots are refreshed by music from different instruments, embracing ideas from other artists and genres, you could say the Chieftains blazed that trail with a remarkable roster of collaborations through the years, taking them from Ireland around the world. In this collaboration, they remember the San Patricios and the Mexican-American War of the 1840s with Ry Cooder, Linda Ronstadt and Carlos Núñez, the Chieftains.

Salsa Celtica live at the Universal Hall, Findhorn, Scotland, and before the Chieftains with Ry Cooder, Linda Ronstadt and Carlos Nunez. Forays into European music with Bellevue Rendezvous ahead. Ashley Hutchings has been innovating with roots-based music for decades with Fairport Convention, Steel Eye Span, the Albion Band. Together with guitarist, singer and songwriter Ken Nicol, also now with Steel Eye Span, they guide the music across a spectrum covering blues, rock, jazz and ballads. With Becky Mills on vocals here, Hutchings and Nicol create a contemporary ballad drawing upon all their knowledge of folk song, the timeless Raggle Taggle Lad.

Tolka Polka, a Breton dance, a Welsh fairy dance and a French medieval tune. The trio Bellevue Rendezvous are based in Scotland, looking into the European continent for much of their music. And we heard from Ashley Hutchings and Ken Nicol. We've been hearing music from Celtic roots, evolving, expanding, reaching out along new pathways, surprising us, which is what we like here on the Thistle and Shamrock with me, Fiona Ritchie. Our radio programme comes to you from Scotland. It's a thistleradio.com production and I'm Fiona Ritchie. 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That's at the Thistle and Shamrock, PO Box 518, Matthews, North Carolina 28106. And if it's this programme you're interested in, then mention New Waves. Lorena McKennett has crafted her own genre, a culmination of all her travels and musical passions. From her Mediterranean tour 2009, this is Caravanserai. Hope you'll join me again next week.

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Howdy, howdy, and a mighty, mighty good day to you. Welcome to another edition of Born in the Mountain. It's a couple hours of good old time and bluegrass music coming to you mostly at 78 speed. I am Ivy Shepherd, delighted to be here with you today, and thanks for dropping by. Been looking for you all week, and we got a whole lot of music to get into, Lou, so let's just get right to it. And I recently heard somebody say that we kind of take music for granted in a lot of ways. You go to these fancy schools, learn how to play all the notes, but that's not the way the old timers learned how to play. They worked hard all day with their hands, with their bodies. They worked on farms, they worked in mines, they worked in mills, and they came home at night, and that's when they learned to tune and kind of got to relax. And they might have been tired, but they still played the music with a feeling that we don't hear anywhere else, and I think these fellas illustrate that pretty well. Here's Tommy Jarrell and Fred Cockrum from a recording back in 1967.

Motley O'Day with You On My Mind, and that from 1949, joined there by Lynn Davis. And we also heard a test recording or a demo from Hank Williams Sr., Lost on the River. He got a little bit of lost in the music, but I kind of like hearing the creative process in progress. And we'll continue on with it now. Here's another fella who was real big around our part of the world, had a great bluegrass band, was on the television, had radio shows all over the place. Here's Larry Richardson.

That's Uncle Joe Johnson, and he was a radio announcer in Mount Airy and had Rudy Lyle playing banjo with him, who would later go on to play with Bill Monroe's Bluegrass Boys and one of the greatest banjo pickers that Monroe ever had with him, in my estimation. And Lewis Story said that he got the opportunity to meet Uncle Joe and Odessa at some point when they had moved on from Mount Airy, and I'd love to hear more about the stories because he is just such a distinctive voice and character and big part of our music. You are tuned to Born in the Mountain. I'm Ivy Shepherd, happy to be here with you. And if you're out there listening in, want to hear something, know about some music that should be shared or preserved, or maybe just got a stack of records you're not sure what to do with and you want to be able to hear them, family recording, something like that, I can help you with it. Send me an email, Ivy@borninthemountain.com. You can also find me online in all the likely places or take down this address. It's P.O. Box 45, Emory, Virginia 24327. Write me a real old-timey letter and I'll write you back, and we'll keep on now with the music. And how about we give a listen to Don Stover and the Lilly Brothers?

Oh, yeah, indeed. That is Rose Maddox, as heard at the 1977 National Folk Festival in Washington, D.C., backed up there by Bob Paisley, Ted Lundy, and the Southern Mountain Boys. And they all folks who had to leave our mountains and head up to higher ground, Pennsylvania and Delaware, to find employment and try to make a better living for their families. We also heard from some Grayson County fellas, Freeze, Virginia, the Burris Boys with Cotton Eye Joe, and Albert Hash's White Top Mountain Band with A Single Girl, also recorded at the 1977 39th National Folk Festival. And I got a record with some recordings of that, and I thought maybe I'd just share a few more of them. Maybe you've heard folks around these areas play the Hangman's Reel, and it came from this summer when they were all at the folk festival together playing music, sharing tunes, and a Canadian fiddler came down by the name of Graham Townsend. And he was a really tremendous player and had won competition since the age of 9 and was from Quebec. And in the French-Canadian kind of style of fiddling, he played this tune. I think it's got 8 parts, and it's in what we know as the Black Mountain Rag tune. And here's the Hangman's Reel.

0: Wade Manor with Real Ann Rock. This is Born in the Mountain. Do stay tuned. We'll be back.
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0: There you are. We are back now with more Born in the Mountain, and we'll go back to the 39th National Folk Festival and got some demonstration of different styles, regional styles of banjo picking, and we'll start it off here with Kyle Creed, and this is called Roustabout.

That was A.B. Horton of Carroll County, Virginia. I miscued the record, playing a child's ballad, The House Carpenter. And now here is E.C. Ball of Rugby, Virginia.

use the finger picking there as opposed to playing clawhammer style? And again, just a few miles can make a big difference in the way the music sounds. We'll go back to Freeze, Virginia. Here's Otis Burress.

Kelly Brothers, and they one of the reasons that Rounder Records existed. That was from a recording made for Rounder. Later on, they began their recording career in Johnson City for a little Richertone record label, and there has recently been a major reissue project done from Bear Family Records, releasing the many and varied recordings of Richertone Records. If you're a fan of this regional music, bluegrass, old time, and everything in between, then you ought to check it out. It's definitely an epic project and something to know about. And a fella who was early on a collector of music and knew that there was something important, even when the technology didn't make it so easy to go out and collect recordings, Bascom Lamar Lunsford made it his life's work. He was known as the Minstrel of the Appalachians, recorded music himself, and made lots and lots of great recordings that were available to the Library of Congress. But here he is now with one called The Free Little Bird.

From Tuesday, May 7th, 1935, there they are, the original Carter family, Sarah A.P. and Mother Maybelle. Those are part of a recording session for ARC Records, kind of the middle period of the Carter family's recording career. And a lot of folks say that maybe they lack some of the inspiration of the earlier and later records, and they repeated some songs, but there's still something special and like no other. And here's a fellow who's got a really special sound from Union Grove, North Carolina. This is George Pegram, joined by Walter Parham.

A new false heart, that is Arthur Smith, backed up by the Delmore Brothers. And we also heard George Pegram playing Pig in a Pen, that composition of fiddling Arthur Smith's, right here today for you on Born in the Mountain. And I got a record now that hen's teeth comes to mind when you think of it. It was recorded in March 1932, the darkest days of the Depression, when hardly anything was selling. And George Edgin and his Corn Dodgers made their way to the studio, and they made this lovely recording, my Ozark Mountain home. I'll tell you a little story about it afterwards.

one of the sweetest songs of the era, I think. George Edgin's Corn Dodgers with my Ozark Mountain home. And said I had a little story about it. And in the 1960s, when some early record collectors were going out trying to find the folks who made these records, you know, a lot of them were only in their 50s because they were maybe in their 20s when they made the recordings, or even their teens. And so they were still living, and it was really common for them just to go to the local town where they thought the music was from and go maybe talk to the barber and say, hey, do you know where George Edgin lives? And they say, well, yeah, go up here, turn right, and he's in the little white house at the top of the hill. And so that is what Rich Nevins and Dave Freeman did. Unfortunately, George Edgin wasn't alive, but his wife hadn't heard her husband's music in years and years and was thrilled when they said they had a tape of his recording, and they went out in the car and tears streamed down her face as she listened to it and just couldn't believe those boys could be so good to share the music with them. And they also shared a lot of this music with us, so we have a huge debt to Dave Freeman, County Records, and Yazoo Records. If you enjoy these recordings, it's a good place to find them if you can't get the original source. Do stay tuned. We'll be back with more Born in the Mountain. Here's Hyder Colvin.

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2: We are back now with more Born in the Mountain. Thanks so much for being here today, and got lots more good music to play for you. And I just got a listener sent me some recordings that were made on a radio station nearby in around 1971, the Country Tune Twisters. Thanks so much for sending this my way, Tracy Pierce. And this was one of the Tri-Cities' best bands, and featured a fella who recorded for Richertone Records, Buddy Rose. And we'll just give a listen to a little bit of this right now. Here's the Country Tune Twisters.
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4: Hello again, and welcome to all the Country Tune Twisters get together here on the Giant. And that's the old Ridge Runner, Jim Farmer, Edwin Taylor, Jack Pate, our friend Roger Kelly back here, and of course Bud the Rose, and all of us ready to do a little picking here today. Let's sort of gather around and enjoy one, and we certainly want to say thanks to all of our sponsors who's come aboard. Let's do a little Earl's Breakdown.

0: Roger Kelly on the steel guitar there with one that was originally penned by the Delmore Brothers, Blues Stay Away From Me. And that is the Country Tune Twisters from radio show in 1971, and featuring Edwin Taylor on the guitar, Jack Pate on the bass, Roger Kelly steel guitar, Jim Farmer on the fiddle, Buddy Rose. And we'll give a little bit, listen to a little bit more of this.
1: Hey, look here, Roger. What is this, Jonesy?
2: Yeah.
1: Jonesy, all right. How about that being a little Smithy there right there? All right, here we go.

0: I like that. That's Roger Kelly there and a little bit of Jonesy here on the show tonight. Mighty well done. Roger Kelly and his steel guitar. Fellas, enjoy yourself.
1: By the way, that tune there that Roger just played for you here, lest I should mention, right down here at 132 Commerce and Kingsport, old buddy Roger Combs, Morrell Music, has one just like that. That's the Pimpy Joe Guitars. So if you'd like to have one, fellas, you drop down and see them there. One just like Roger Kelly plays. Now listen, strings, you can buy them any old day. You go into Morrell Music Center at 20% off. That's 20% off right here in Kingsport at Morrell Music Center. All name brand mics, 40% off here at Morrell's in Kingsport. Rogers and Ludwig drums, amplifiers for guitar, bass, and any accessories you need. The old Rogers got low-priced banjos as low as $59. Gibson banjos and Fenders available. Fender and Gibson electric bass is there, too. Now, of course, we have the folk guitars priced from $49.95 up to $89. And old Roger down there, they have lessons. They give lessons there on banjo and guitar. Remember, that's 132 Commerce Street right here in Kingsport. And anything musical, you'll find it at Morrell's here in Kingsport.
0: We're getting along, and there's nothing any better than plenty of good country music. Here's Buddy Rose. Everybody get out your road maps, and let's head down to Atlanta, GA. That's down the road, blokes are going.

0: Jack, Edwin, and Jim had that one. Fellas, we're just a little bit late here for this one here, and we want to say thanks to all of our fine neighbors for dropping by.
1: Yes, sir, and thanks to our fine sponsor, brought to you in part by C&L Highway Market, the Hungry Man Store at Block City, Mount Carmel, Tennessee, and by Morrell's Music Center, 132 Commerce, Kingsport. Roger down there, Roger Combs.
2: A little taste of what you would hear on the radio had you turned it on in the Kingsport area back in 1971. The country tune Twisters right here today for you on the show. And, well, we'll go back a little bit further in time. If you had gone down to Atlanta, Georgia around 1927, you might have heard something like this.
3: Well, Fate, how you and your little widow getting along by now?
4: Oh, boy, fine.
3: Yeah, they're telling me y'all getting up quite a case down there. Is that so?
4: You bet.
3: I just learned a new tune they call A Little Widow. I'm going to play it for you and her.
4: There you go. Let's go.
3: You sing it, yeah?
4: Good. Let's go.

Reckless Abandon and Nothing But Pure Joy there. Uncle Dave Macon from 1937, Traveling Down the Road. We also heard Roy Acuff with the new Greenback Dollar. And right now, to get you up to the break, here's a couple I don't know anything about, but their playing is great and their singing ain't bad. This is Edith and Sherman Collins. I Want You By My Side. Stay tuned.

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0: there's the banjo picking of New River Jack Burchett, and you can't get much better than that. Little label out of Roan Mountain, Tennessee, Shadow Records. That was Sweet Little Betty, and we might as well slow things down a little bit now. And here's a group from Hickory, North Carolina. They recorded for Bluebird Records, got their start playing regional radio shows, and got in so many piles of letters that recording career was sort of imminent. And here they are, Bill and Earl Bolick.
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forget, if there's any number you'd like to have the Blue Sky Boys include on some of their programs, if you'll just write us to the station to which you're listening, we'll try our very best to get it on for you just as soon as we possibly can. Right now, Earl and I have a number for you we hope you'll enjoy. 'Twas Midnight on the Stormy Deep.

You've been listening to a specially prepared audition of the Blue Sky Boys, who have been presented for the past 2 years on radio station WGST in Atlanta, Georgia. The Blue Sky Boys have been presented at 8:30 each morning on this station and have had rather a sensational record as far as mail has been concerned. Their mail count, with nothing like a giveaway or anything in the way of anything except requests, has run consistently up around 40 to 100 letters per day. The Blue Sky Boys and their theme song.

0: 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Box 45, Emory, Virginia 24327. Share some music that needs to be on the air or some recordings that need to be saved. That's what this is all about. It's just an exploration into our kind of music. And looking up at the old clock on the wall, it is hymn time here now on the program. And I got a fella who recorded first for Richard Tone Records and then had his own little label. Also had a radio show over in his native Eastern Kentucky. Here's Ernest Martin.
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0: Friends, that's an old-fashioned number. I'm sure you've heard that song sang for years back, and we certainly enjoy singing it again.
1: Friends, it's hymn time on the program now, and we have picked out for you one of the real old-time spiritual tunes. The Blue River Quartet going to sing for you. Get out on your knees and pray.

America's Georgia, that is the Reverend Pearly Brown. You're going to need that pure religion. And we also heard the Murphy Brothers from a radio program around 1951. And I think we got time to slip on one good more sacred number. Here's the Nashville Bluegrass Band, Every Humble Need.

There's a Nashville bluegrass band, Mike Compton on the fiddle on that one, putting the lid on the old kettle here today for Born in the Mountain. I'm Ivy Shepherd. I sure have enjoyed being with you. Thanks so much for dropping by. Keep in touch. I want to hear from you. Send me an email, ivy@borninthemountain.com. It's about time for me to hit it on down the old Lee Highway. So goodbye, good luck, and God bless you. If everything works out all right, I'll be back at you same time, same place next week. So long.

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2: This is American Roots. San Antonio, Texas is a river city, home to a mingling of Mexican, German, Anglo, and African-American cultures. With its conjunto and accordion festivals, San Antonio is best known for Tejano music and its many great squeeze box players. We'll hear the conjunto sound and speak with one of its greatest musicians, the late Flaco Jimenez.
3: I communicate with my accordion. I cry with it, and the accordion cries with me. Oh, yeah, squeeze it all the time.
4: The Mexican-American music tradition stretches from South Texas to East Los Angeles. It turned toward R&B with brown-eyed soul bands like Sonny and the Sunliners.
5: We went to East L.A. with the Sunliners. It was like the Beatles getting there. We were like royalty, and all the Chicanos that lived around there. And this is the children of the migrant workers. They weren't allowed to speak Spanish, so they didn't relate to the Spanish music. They related to what we did.
4: That's Henry Perillo, also known as Little Henry Lee, former organist with Sonny and the Sunliners, kingpins of the Chicano soul scene. The San Antonio sound also includes blues, country, rock, and more, with artists this hour, Freddie Fender, Sam the Sham, and T-Bone Walker. We'll get on the road with the Flaco Jimenez classic, Ay Te Dejo in San Antonio. It's about a man who calls himself a rancher, a gambler, and a rambler. But he suspects his fun-loving woman is a rambler, too, and has also given her affections to others. And so he vows, I'm going to leave you in San Antonio on America.

0: I'm Mavoy. Now I'm going. That's the song Ain't That a Shame. The late Freddie Fender from the LP Canciones de Mi Barrio. Songs from my hood, including tunes from Fats Domino, a favorite source for him, along with other black artists. Freddie Fender grew up as Baldemar Huerta in the Rio Grande border town San Benito and was influential on the San Antonio sound, first as a solo artist, then as a Texas Tornado and member of Los Super 7. We've got Freddie Fender's crossover to country music later in the show. In a minute, we're back with Conjunto accordion hero Flaco Jimenez when American Roots returns.
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6: The late Flaco Jimenez was the most influential Tex-Mex accordion player of his time. Flaco got his chops from his father, Santiago Jimenez Sr., who helped invent conjunto music from rancheras and polkas. Flaco was born in San Antonio in 1939 and began performing with his father at age 7. As a teen, he formed Los Caminantes and became a local legend. By the 1970s, Flaco was driving the San Antonio sound into music's mainstream, collaborating with Ry Cooder, the Rolling Stones, Linda Ronstadt, and especially Doug Song, with whom he formed the Grammy-winning supergroup Texas Tornadoes. I talked to Flaco about his friends, his sound, and his name.
7: My dad was called Flaco Jimenez. Skinny or slim. He did a lot of recordings under that name. And then in the late 40s, he started recording under Santiago Jimenez. He told me, you know, I think you are going to be Flaco Jimenez now. What a present, what a gift. To bring me around all the time to his dances. I knew how to play his style. So I sat in, I couldn't reach the microphone. So what they did is just put a beer case where the microphone was. So I just stepped up there and reached.

0: Sonny and the Sunliners, the definitive band of San Antonio's soul scene from the 1960s onward. Got You on My Mind, a song written by doo-wop arrangers Howard Biggs and Joe Thomas in the early 50s, became a South Louisiana standard after the 1963 release from swamp pop band Cookie and the Cupcakes on Gin Records. Encouraged by Cajun producer Huey Moe out of Winnie, Texas, the Chicano Soulsters channeled their French counterparts on that one. We're back with the story of Brown-Eyed Soul from Sonny and the Sunliners when American Roots returns.
1: Rain likely to start the work week. Here's your WVTF music forecast. Cloudy skies tonight with a chance of showers and thunderstorms, lows in the 60s. A chance of showers and storms Monday, highs in the upper 70s and low 80s. Cloudy skies Monday night, a chance of more rain with overnight lows in the low to mid 60s. And rain likely Tuesday under cloudy skies, a high around 75. 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
0: The San Antonio sound is known for great Tejano accordionists like our guest, the late Flaco Jimenez. Also Brown-Eyed Soul from Sonny and the Sunliners, remembering roots rocker Doug Somm, and Los Tex Maniacs' new take on tradition. Plus Freddie Fender, the Texas Playboys, and Sam the Sham. I'm Nick Spitzer. 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
0: I'm Nick Spitzer, and this is American Roots. In 1959, a group of San Antonio Chicano teenagers formed Sonny and the Sunliners, led by Sonny Ozuna. They called it the Highway 90 Sound, in reference to the stretch of asphalt connecting New Orleans to their home. Playing record hops, the Sunliners wore matching suits and pomaded the hair like their R&B idols. But they crooned, sometimes in Spanish, with a distinctly Mexican-American take.

0: Freddie Fender, the ultimate Tex-Mex eclectic, showing his country and blues side with Corrina, Corrina in 1962. Before that, Rosie and the Originals, Lonely Blue Nights. Rosie Hamlin, with a Mexican mother and Anglo father, grew up in Southern California. At age 14, she wrote the brown-eyed soul hit Angel Baby, one of John Lennon's all-time favorites. That's our first hour with the San Antonio Sound. Stay tuned for music from Doug Somm and Augie Myers, the Texas Tornadoes, Los Tex Maniacs, and Bob Wills. American Roots is underwritten by a major grant from the National Endowment for the Humanities. I'm Nick Spitzer, and this is PRX, Public Radio Exchange.
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0: This is American Roots, our program about the San Antonio Sound. Rooted in Tex-Mex, blues, and country, it reached wider pop audiences through the late Doug Somm and the legendary Sir Douglas Quintet. Their sound was driven by Vox organ player Augie Myers, here recalling the touring life.
3: I get off the boat, and there's taxi cabs in England waiting, you know, maybe 75 people in front of me, and this guy looks at me on my organ and said, Sir Douglas Quintet, and he said, oh, sir, you don't have to wait in line, because they thought I was knighted, you know, and I said, hey, this is pretty far out.
0: We'll hear from Augie how Cajun producer Huey Moe marketed the band as a British pop act, and also their reach from San Antonio soul to California rock hippiedom. Myers and Somm later went on to form the Texas Tornadoes with Freddie Fender and Flaco Jimenez. All these musical crossings later inspired a new generation of modern Chicano traditionalists like Max Baca from Albuquerque.

0: Doug Sahman Band, the 1973 session with Flaco Jimenez on accordion, Bob Dylan guitar, and backing vocals, David Bromberg Dobro. Blues Stay Away From Me, originally by the Delmore Brothers. From the same session, the crew did Charlie Pride's hit, Is Anybody Going to San Antone? Our conversation was with Augie Myers, who played vox organ and accordion with Doug Sahm in the Sir Douglas Quintet and later the Texas Cornados. We'll be back with a man who knew and loved Doug Sahm and Freddie Fender and played with Augie and Flaco. It's Max Baca of Los Tex Maniacs when American Roots returns.
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0: talking with Max Baca, the bajo sexto player and leader of Los Tex Maniacs. Max is influenced by all kinds of American roots music, including country and western swing. And we'll hear a bit of that when American Roots returns.
1: Rain likely to start the work week. Here's your WVTF music forecast. Cloudy skies tonight with a chance of showers and thunderstorms, lows in the 60s. A chance of showers and storms Monday, highs in the upper 70s and low 80s. Cloudy skies Monday night, a chance of more rain with overnight lows in the low to mid 60s. And rain likely Tuesday under cloudy skies, a high around 75. 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
0: This is American Roots. The Texas standard, San Antonio Rose, was originally recorded as an instrumental in 1938 by Bob Wills and the Texas Playboys. Band members later wrote lyrics and recut the song in 1940 with Tommy Duncan on vocals. Western swing owes something to country, jazz, mariachi, and Texas bohemian polka bands. Although Bob Wills is associated with Fort Worth and Tulsa, San Antonio is home to many historic country dance halls, like the nearby Green Hall. Here's Tommy Duncan with Bob Wills on an early 60s version of San Antonio Rose.

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3: 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I'm Robin Hilton. I am here with NPR Music editor and writer Sheldon Pierce. Hey, Sheldon.
4: Hey, Robin.
3: You know, we nerd out on this show about all kinds of stuff happening in the world of music, including our most recent episode, I'm not sure if you heard it, about cover songs that we think are better than the originals.
5: Yes, yes.
3: That was with Dora and Lars. If you don't want to be associated with the show as far as, like, in the same breath as that episode...
4: was there a lot of sort of contentious chatter that came out of that one?
3: Absolute dumpster fire.
5: Yeah.
3: There was one, at one moment in the show, I said, you know, I played this song for my daughter, and she totally disagreed with me. And I said, what do you know? You're 11 years old. And somebody wrote in and said, no, sir. You are the one who doesn't know what they're talking about, and your daughter is the one who is right. Thanks for listening. But every other week or so on the show, we like to just talk about new music.
4: Yeah.
3: The best new songs out now, and that's what we're doing this week. I thought I'd start with this new cut from M83.
5: Mm.
3: You an M83 fan at all?
5: I am.
3: Yeah. So this is mainly the music of Anthony Gonzalez. Makes this real shoegazy, dream pop kind of music. He's from France. A lot of M83's music has this real maximalist vibe to it. Not in an overwhelming, like, everything but the kitchen sink, you know, chaotic sort of way. More in that the universe is just cracking open and revealing itself to you. Just big, widescreen sound. That is what you get on this new song from M83. It's called Blister Sunrise, not to be confused with Blister in the Sun. The song Blister Sunrise, it's from a new album called I Wrote You a Letter.